0: 143 people have been killed and 12,186 wounded in Israeli attacks since March the 2nd. For Vatican Radio, this is Nathan Morley reporting.
1: And for the last 12 years, peace around the world has deteriorated. More countries are engaged in external conflicts, and the number of drone attacks has increased over 11,500% between 2018 and 2025. In an interview with Vatican Radio, Steve Colella, founder of the Global Peace Index, explained the impact of the growing use of AI and drones in modern warfare, their impact, and what it means to be a peaceful country in today's world.
2: The issue with using AI in drones can come down to an ethical one, and that is the ability now to kill people without human oversight. And so I think this is something we have to be very, very cognizant on going forward, because the use of AI in drones means you can launch a drone, you can say, well, I'm only expecting there to be enemy in this particular area, kill anything which moves. And if we're looking at sort of the human intervention, because you do get false positives, that's where you may be targeting someone who shouldn't be targeted. Without human intervention, you won't know whether the AI has made a hallucination or a false positive. I think one of the major issues is that as we move forward, it'll become much easier to kill people, and it'll be much easier then for people to make what I call immoral decisions in terms of being able to launch a strike without anywhere near the same accountability as what they had in the past.
1: What exactly makes a peaceful country? Because there might not be a country at war, but maybe they're selling arms. Does that still constitute as a country at peace?
2: We look at what creates a country at peace. That comes back to a concept called positive peace. They're the attitude, institutions and structures which create and sustain peaceful societies. And what we find is that consists of 8 different pillars, if you like. They work as a system, so they all interact together. So you need all of them strong to really have a highly peaceful society. But seeing it's a system, they interact together. One reinforces the other. So you have what's concept of virtuous and vicious cycles. So countries in a virtuous cycle that just keep on improving, becoming more peaceful, and then the byproducts of that, higher GDP growth rates and many other favourable things, or they're in the inverse. The society is just slowly running down, and the things which are weakening the society just slowly keep on getting stronger.
1: That was Steve Colella, founder of the Global Peace Index, sharing his insight into the effects of AI and drones in warfare. 3 days ago on June 24th, 2 powerful earthquakes rocked Venezuela, and the country is still recovering. More than 50,000 people are missing, and official figures report at least 920 deaths. In the aftermath, Archbishop José Luis Azueja Ayala, president of Caritas Venezuela, urged the international community not to lose sight of the consequences of last Wednesday's earthquakes. He stressed, above all, the need to intensify the search for those who may still be trapped beneath the rubble. Eduardo Giribaldi tells us more.
3: As president of the church's charitable organization in the country, Archbishop Azuaje explained that thousands of people remain missing, and it is believed they are still buried beneath the rubble of several buildings. The twin earthquakes, measuring 7.2 and 7.5 on the Richter scale, struck central and northeastern Venezuela. The Caritas Venezuela president confirmed that thousands are sheltering in public squares and open spaces, fearing aftershocks that could bring down additional buildings and infrastructure already damaged. He also expressed concern over the critical condition of the electricity grid and drinking water distribution systems, which were already under strain and have now completely collapsed in some areas. Meanwhile, dioceses across the country are organizing collection centers through the Caritas Network and other organizations. The Archbishop outlined the immediate priorities: caring for the injured, continuing the search for possible survivors, assessing infrastructure vulnerable to aftershocks, and coordinating efforts between government agencies and civil societies to work together to minimize the consequences of this tragedy. Caritas Venezuela has been on the ground since the early hours of the morning, especially in the hardest hit areas. As Caritas and as the Catholic Church, Archbishop Azuage said, "We are trying to help everyone as much as possible so that they can find hope and above all, overcome the psychological and emotional crisis that unfortunately brings uncertainty into people's lives." He appealed to both the national and international communities to contribute through financial donations, as well as medical supplies, first aid equipment, and other resources that can help respond to the disaster. The Archbishop has also asked for prayers for the country, for all those who are suffering, and also for those who are helping. I am Edoardo Giribaldi.
1: One priest from Miami, Florida, traveled to Italy to partake in a retreat organized by the Neocatechumenal Way. Father Michele Sega spoke to Vatican Radio's Deborah Donini about several highlights from this retreat, where about 800 priests from North, Central, and South America gathered together. Father Sega's highlights included the opportunity to attend Pope Leo's Wednesday General Audience and a four-day mission in Italy traveling in pairs, meeting with people from all walks of life.
4: We saw, first of all, the faithfulness of God, who provided in everything, both materially but also spiritually. It was a very beautiful experience for us to announce the gospel relying on nothing else but prayer, really, and on the words of the gospel, on the faithfulness of the Lord. We saw how the Lord helped us to announce the gospel in the street. We went to the parishes, but also to the people we found on the street. I remember once stayed there to pray the office in the shade of the trees. And little by little, some people started arriving, a young couple, a young man approached, and we started talking to them. We announced to them the love of God, the forgiveness of sins, how God provides. And I remember one in particular, this young couple who was struggling with some problems. One of the children were sick, and they were experiencing some loneliness also. And we announced to them the gospel, and it was beautiful to see how the Lord was accompanying us. We left with nothing, with no phone, no money, no securities, nothing. And it was beautiful to see how the Lord provided everything. And it was beautiful to see how the Lord created communion among us and also put in front of us the people that needed it. They needed an announcement of the good news. They needed an announcement of the forgiveness of sins. It was beautiful. For me, it was very refreshing. It was a breath of fresh air to begin my ministry in this way.
5: The Pope greeted you at last Wednesday General Audience.
4: Yes, it was very nice to see Pope Leo, and it was beautiful to see how he welcomed us. For me, it was a beautiful moment to see how he told us to find in the daily celebration of the Eucharist the strength for our ministry. And for me, it was also very nice to see that this happened on the feast of the Nativity of John the Baptist, where the Pope said that there is a need to rediscover our baptismal vocation. And this is a word that echoes with me, because this is a little bit the formation that I have received in the seminary, that I have experienced in the Neocatechumenal Way.
1: That was Father Sega talking about his experience on a retreat in Italy. And a new edition of The Lord Holds Us by the Hand in English offers readers a collection of unpublished homilies by Pope Benedict XVI. Allowing them to hear once again the voice of Joseph Ratzinger as preacher, theologian, and pastor. The volume, originally published in Italian by the Vatican Publishing House, gathers homilies delivered between 2005 and 2017, during the liturgical seasons of Advent, Lent, and Easter. The homilies were delivered during private masses celebrated by Benedict XVI, with the papal household and occasional guests, both while he was pope and later as pope emeritus. Although spoken in private settings, the texts reveal his ability to read sacred scripture in an ever new way, drawing from it light for faith, prayer, and daily Christian life. And that brings us to the end of this edition of Vatican and World News. For more on these and other stories, please visit our Vatican News website and our social media accounts. Many thanks today go to the humble Luca Rossi, our sound engineer in studio, and of course, a special thanks to all of you for listening. And be sure to join us again tomorrow at this same time for more. In the Vatican, I'm Kelsey Gussie.

A reading from the book of Revelations. Victory to our God, who sits on the throne, and to the Lamb. Praise and glory, and wisdom and thanksgiving, and honor, and power and strength to our God, for ever and ever. Amen.

0: Christum Dominum, Diem et Solem nostrum, qui illuminat omnem hominem et qui nescit occasum, laudemus clamantes. 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
1: In the headlines this Saturday, June 27th, the third session of the Extraordinary Consistory has the cardinals reflecting on the Church's mission to foster goodness and build up society. The president of Caritas in Venezuela urges the international community not to lose sight of the consequences of last Wednesday's devastating earthquakes. And one priest from Florida recalls his experience on a retreat in Italy, ending with Pope Leo's Wednesday general audience. In the Vatican, I'm Kelsey Gussie. Nearly 180 cardinals from around the world gathered in the Paul VI Audience Hall today with Pope Leo XIV for the Extraordinary Consistory. As Devin Watkins reports, the third session saw the cardinals reflecting on the Church's mission to foster goodness and build up society in the world today.
2: The third session of the Extraordinary Consistory, held on Saturday morning, focused on the deep fractures of today's world and on the Church's call to help build the common good. After Mass, the cardinals gathered in the Paul VI Hall for the third session, which Pope Leo XIV opened with the Ad Sumus prayer. Then, in the Pope's name, the cardinal moderator thanked the College of Cardinals for its words of support for the Pope's appeals for peace. He encouraged the cardinals to take up those appeals in their own dioceses and regions. The session was introduced by Cardinal Stephen Brislin, who spoke on the theme Building in the Good, the Work Sites of Our Time. During the group discussions, the cardinals reflected on the wounds caused by divisions among nations, within societies, and even within families. Many groups pointed to the suffering of the poorest and weakest, as well as to the lack of meaning and identity, saying that this can push people toward tribal attitudes. The challenge of artificial intelligence also emerged as an anthropological question. The cardinals called for shared values, respect for human limits, and the defense of the dignity of work. Several groups stressed the value of the common good while noting how difficult it can be to understand and pursue in a world marked by individualism and corruption. The cardinals underlined that the gospel is the antidote to division and exaggerated individualism. They called for a church that offers belonging, heals the wounds of the present age, avoids polarization, and makes visible her Samaritan face. Several groups also emphasized synodality as a path of listening and ecclesial responsibility. At the end of the report, several cardinals offered more personal reflections on the themes of the session, while others expressed gratitude to Pope Leo for his commitment to peace. The session concluded before lunch with the Angelus prayer, led by the Holy Father. I'm Devin Watkins.
1: Turning to world news, the U.S. military has conducted strikes on Iranian targets after the president accused Iran of a violation of its truce following an attack on a cargo ship in the Strait of Hormuz. Nathan Morley shares the latest.
3: U.S. Central Command said Friday's strikes hit missile and drone storage sites as well as coastal radar positions. The action followed Thursday's drone attack on a commercial vessel, an incident which forced the suspension of a planned evacuation of thousands of stranded sailors. Iran said the ship was targeted because it used an unauthorized route through the waterway. The Islamic Revolutionary Guard Corps accused Washington of treaty breaking and said the U.S. acted under various pretexts to justify an airstrike on Iran's coast. Shipping through the Strait of Hormuz has slowly begun to recover after months of disruption, though the main central channel remains closed due to mines and other hazards. Traffic is limited to narrower northern and southern routes, a bottleneck that earlier sent global oil prices sharply higher and disrupted shipments of key commodities, including fertilizer. The U.S. and Iran agreed on June 17th to halt hostilities under a 14-point Memorandum of Understanding. Elsewhere, Israeli forces continued ground and air operations in southern Lebanon. Lebanon's Public Health Emergency Operations Center said 4,243 people have been killed and 12,186 wounded in Israeli attacks since March the 2nd. For Vatican Radio, this is Nathan Morley reporting.
1: And for the last 12 years, peace around the world has deteriorated. More countries are engaged in external conflicts, and the number of drone attacks has increased over 11,500% between 2018 and 2025. In an interview with Vatican Radio, Steve Colella, founder of the Global Peace Index, explained the impact of the growing use of AI and drones in modern warfare, their impact, and what it means to be a peaceful country in today's world.
4: The issue with using AI in drones can come down to an ethical one, and that is the ability now to kill people without human oversight. And so I think this is something we have to be very, very cognizant on going forward, because the use of AI in drones means you can launch a drone, you can say, well, I'm only expecting there to be enemy in this particular area, kill anything which moves. And if we're looking at sort of the human intervention, because you do get false positives, that's where you may be targeting someone who shouldn't be targeted. Without human intervention, you won't know whether the AI has made a hallucination or a false positive. I think one of the major issues is that as we move forward, it'll become much easier to kill people, and it'll be much easier then for people to make what I call immoral decisions in terms of being able to launch a strike without anywhere near the same accountability as what they had in the past.
1: What exactly makes a peaceful country? Because there might not be a country at war, but maybe they're selling arms. Does that still constitute as a country at peace?
4: We look at what creates a country at peace. That comes back to a concept called positive peace. They're the attitude, institutions, and structures which create and sustain peaceful societies. And what we find is that consists of 8 different pillars, if you like. They work as a system, so they all interact together. So you need all of them strong to really have a highly peaceful society. But seeing it's a system, they interact together. One reinforces the other. So you have what's the concept of virtuous and vicious cycles. So countries in a virtuous cycle that just keep on improving, becoming more peaceful, and then the byproducts of that, higher GDP growth rates and many other favourable things, or they're in the inverse. The society is just slowly running down, and the things which are weakening the society just slowly keep on getting stronger.
1: That was Steve Colella, founder of the Global Peace Index, sharing his insight into the effects of AI and drones in warfare. 3 days ago on June 24th, 2 powerful earthquakes rocked Venezuela, and the country is still recovering. More than 50,000 people are missing, and official figures report at least 920 deaths. In the aftermath, Archbishop José Luis Azueja Ayala, president of Caritas Venezuela, urged the international community not to lose sight of the consequences of last Wednesday's earthquakes. He stressed, above all, the need to intensify the search for those who may still be trapped beneath the rubble. Eduardo Giribaldi tells us more.
5: As president of the church's charitable organization in the country, Archbishop Azuaje explained that thousands of people remain missing, and it is believed they are still buried beneath the rubble of several buildings. The twin earthquakes, measuring 7.2 and 7.5 on the Richter scale, struck central and northeastern Venezuela. The Caritas Venezuela president confirmed that thousands are sheltering in public squares and open spaces, fearing aftershocks that could bring down additional buildings and infrastructure already damaged. He also expressed concern over the critical condition of the electricity grid and drinking water distribution systems, which were already under strain and have now completely collapsed in some areas. Meanwhile, dioceses across the country are organizing collection centers through the Caritas Network and other organizations. The Archbishop outlined the immediate priorities: caring for the injured, continuing the search for possible survivors, assessing infrastructure vulnerable to aftershocks, and coordinating efforts between government agencies and civil societies to work together to minimize the consequences of this tragedy. Caritas Venezuela has been on the ground since the early hours of the morning, especially in the hardest hit areas. As Caritas and as the Catholic Church, Archbishop Azuaje said, "We are trying to help everyone as much as possible so that they can find hope and above all, overcome the psychological and emotional crisis that unfortunately brings uncertainty into people's lives. He appealed to both the national and international communities to contribute through financial donations, as well as medical supplies, first aid equipment, and other resources that can help respond to the disaster. The Archbishop has also asked for prayers for the country, for all those who are suffering, and also for those who are helping. I am Edoardo Giribaldi.
1: One priest from Miami, Florida, traveled to Italy to partake in a retreat organized by the Neocatechumenal Way. Father Michele Sega spoke to Vatican Radio's Deborah Donini about several highlights from this retreat, where about 800 priests from North, Central, and South America gathered together. Father Sega's highlights included the opportunity to attend Pope Leo's Wednesday General Audience and a four-day mission in Italy, traveling in pairs, meeting with people from all walks of life.
6: We saw, first of all, the faithfulness of God, who provided in everything, both materially but also spiritually. It was a very beautiful experience for us to announce the gospel, relying on nothing else but prayer, really, and on the words of the gospel, on the faithfulness of the Lord. We saw how the Lord helped us to announce the gospel in the street. We went to the parishes, but also to the people we found on the street. I remember once stayed there to pray the office in the shade of the trees. And little by little, some people started arriving, a young couple, a young man approached, and we started talking to them. We announced to them the love of God, the forgiveness of sins, how God provides. And I remember one in particular, this young couple who was struggling with some problems. One of the children were sick, and they were experiencing some loneliness also. And we announced to them the gospel, and it was beautiful to see how the Lord was accompanying us. We left with nothing, with no phone, no money, no securities, nothing. And it was beautiful to see how the Lord provided everything. And it was beautiful to see how the Lord created communion among us and also put in front of us the people that needed it. They needed an announcement of the good news. They needed an announcement of the forgiveness of sins. It was beautiful. For me, it was very refreshing. It was a breath of fresh air to begin my ministry in this way.
7: The Pope greeted you at last Wednesday General Audience.
6: Yes, it was very nice to see Pope Leo, and it was beautiful to see how he welcomed us. For me, it was a beautiful moment to see how he told us to find in the daily celebration of the Eucharist the strength for our ministry. And for me, it was also very nice to see that this happened on the feast of the Nativity of John the Baptist, where the Pope said that there is a need to rediscover our baptismal vocation. And this is a word that echoes with me, because this is a little bit the formation that I have received in the seminary, that I have experienced in the Neocatechumenal Way.
1: That was Father Sega talking about his experience on a retreat in Italy. And a new edition of The Lord Holds Us by the Hand in English offers readers a collection of unpublished homilies by Pope Benedict XVI. Allowing them to hear once again the voice of Joseph Ratzinger as preacher, theologian, and pastor. The volume, originally published in Italian by the Vatican Publishing House, gathers homilies delivered between 2005 and 2017, during the liturgical seasons of Advent, Lent, and Easter. The homilies were delivered during private masses celebrated by Benedict XVI with the papal household and occasional guests, both while he was pope and later as pope emeritus. Although spoken in private settings, the texts reveal his ability to read sacred scripture in an ever new way, drawing from it light for faith, prayer, and daily Christian life. And that brings us to the end of this edition of Vatican and World News. For more on these and other stories, please visit our Vatican News website and our social media accounts. Many thanks today go to the humble Luca Rossi, our sound engineer in studio, and of course, a special thanks to all of you for listening. And be sure to join us again tomorrow at this same time for more. In the Vatican, I'm Kelsey Gussie.

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2: Welcome to your Sunday liturgy. 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After the Sunday liturgy, you can listen to our bulletin of church news that will be followed by Panorama. Then, our feature, The World Around Us, with news about our environment. I'm Father Paul Samasumo.
3: What does it mean to be hospitable? 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

0: 13th Sunday in Ordinary Time.
1: A reading from the second book of Kings. One day Elisha came to Shunem, where there was a woman of influence who urged him to dine with her. Afterward, whenever he passed by, he used to stop there to dine. So she said to her husband, "I know that Elisha is a holy man of God. Since he visits us often, let us arrange a little room on the roof and furnish it for him with a bed, table, chair, and lamp, so that when he comes to us, he can stay there." Sometime later, Elisha arrived and stayed in the room overnight. Later, Elisha asked, "Can something be done for her?" His servant Gehazi answered, "Yes. She has no son, and her husband is getting on in years." Elisha said, "Call her." When the woman had been called and stood at the door, Elisha promised, "This time next year, you will be fondling a baby son." The Word of the Lord.

A reading from the letter of St. Paul to the Romans. Are you unaware that we who were baptized into Christ Jesus were baptized into his death?

0: We were indeed buried with him through baptism into death, so that, just as Christ was raised from the dead by the glory of the Father, we too might live in newness of life. If, then, we have died with Christ, we believe that we shall also live with him. We know that Christ, raised from the dead, dies no more. Death no longer has power over him. As to his death, he died to sin once and for all. As to his life, he lives for God. Consequently, you too must think of yourselves as dead to sin and living for God in Christ Jesus. The Word of the Lord.
1: A reading from the Holy Gospel according to Matthew. Jesus said to his apostles, "Whoever loves father or mother more than me is not worthy of me. And whoever loves son or daughter more than me is not worthy of me. And whoever does not take up his cross and follow after me is not worthy of me. Whoever finds his life will lose it, and whoever loses his life for my sake will find it. Whoever receives you receives me, and whoever receives me receives the one who sent me. Whoever receives a prophet because he is a prophet will receive a prophet's reward. And whoever receives a righteous man because he is a righteous man will receive a righteous man's reward. And whoever gives only a cup of cold water to one of these little ones to drink because the little one is a disciple, amen, I say to you, he will surely not lose his reward." The Gospel of the Lord.
2: And now with this week's Sunday Liturgy Reflection, here is Father Enobong.
3: Can we say we still have generous and kind-hearted people like the Shunammite woman in the first reading of this Sunday? We must say things have really changed a lot in our world today. The level of insecurity and deceit has made many good people close their doors against the possible angels of their blessings. Everyone is now afraid of who they opened their door to. Just as the Shunammite woman was able to identify Elisha as a holy man of God, people should also identify us by our generosity and goodness. Having become believers in Christ Jesus, as St. Paul says, let us walk in newness of life. Let us bear the fruits of our conversion. Our Christianity should influence everything we do as we continue to declare the wonderful deeds of God. May the message of Christ in all its richness continue to find a home in our hearts through the same Christ, our Lord. Amen. Peace be with you.
2: Father Enobong Udaidyong and Father Hilary Munyaneza contributed to the program. I am Father Paul Samasumo. Do stay tuned in now for our bulletin of church news and later the world around us, all about our environment.

0: I am Festus Tarawali. The extraordinary consistory of the College of Cardinals resumed on Saturday morning following Mass in St. Peter's Basilica, presided over by Cardinal Giovanni Battista Re, Dean of the College of Cardinals. The third session, entitled Building in the Good, the Worksites of Our Time, was introduced by Cardinal Stephen Breslin, Metropolitan Archbishop of Johannesburg and President of the Southern African Catholic Bishops' Conference. The session was moderated by Cardinal Protas Rugambwa, Metropolitan Archbishop of Tabora, Tanzania. During the session, the cardinals reflected on the Church's mission to foster goodness and build up society. Devin Watkins reports.
1: The third session of the Extraordinary Consistory, held on Saturday morning, focused on the deep fractures of today's world and on the Church's call to help build the common good. After Mass, the cardinals gathered in the Paul VI Hall for the third session, which Pope Leo XIV opened with the Ad Sumus prayer. Then, in the Pope's name, the cardinal moderator thanked the College of Cardinals for its words of support for the Pope's appeals for peace. He encouraged the cardinals to take up those appeals in their own dioceses and regions. The session was introduced by Cardinal Stephen Breslin, who spoke on the theme Building in the Good, the Worksites of Our Time. During the group discussions, the cardinals reflected on the wounds caused by divisions among nations, within societies, and even within families. Many groups pointed to the suffering of the poorest and weakest, as well as to the lack of meaning and identity, saying that this can push people toward tribal attitudes. The challenge of artificial intelligence also emerged as an anthropological question. The cardinals called for shared values, respect for human limits, and the defense of the dignity of work. Several groups stressed the value of the common good while noting how difficult it can be to understand and pursue in a world marked by individualism and corruption. The cardinals underlined that the gospel is the antidote to division and exaggerated individualism. They called for a church that offers belonging, heals the wounds of the present age, avoids polarization, and makes visible her Samaritan face. Several groups also emphasized synodality as a path of listening and ecclesial responsibility. At the end of the report, several cardinals offered more personal reflections on the themes of the session, while others expressed gratitude to Pope Leo for his commitment to peace. The session concluded before lunch with the Angelus prayer, led by the Holy Father. I'm Devin Watkins.
0: The second session of the consistory, held on Friday afternoon, was centered on the theme of peace, with strong emphasis on the need to build a civilization of love. The fourth and final session, taking place on Saturday afternoon, is on the theme, The Path of Implementing the Synod. It was introduced by Cardinal Mario Grech, Secretary General of the Synod, beginning from the document, Towards the Synodal Assemblies, 2027-2028, Stages, Criteria and Instruments for Preparation. The consistory will conclude with the Holy Father's closing address, followed by the singing of the Te Deum and a fraternal dinner with the Pope in the Paul VI Hall. The permanent observer mission of the Holy See to the United Nations in New York has issued a statement calling on states and the international community to further work to protect children and vulnerable people affected by conflicts and wars. The statement was delivered on Thursday during the Security Council's open debate on children and armed conflict. Kelsey Garcia reports.
2: This statement from the Permanent Observer Mission of the Holy See to the United Nations stressed how the international community must not fail in its responsibility to protect the lives, dignity, and future of children affected by armed conflict. Their response will be an indicator of both the commitment to international law and the respect for the God-given human dignity of each person. The statement continued by highlighting how children continue to bear a disproportionate share of the suffering caused by armed conflict, with many killed or injured in areas that should be safe, such as at home, in schools, hospitals, or places of worship. Others live with the consequences of violence long after the fighting has ended, experiencing trauma, disability, and loss, the Permanent Observer explained, pointing out how the documented rise in grave violations against children in armed conflicts should prompt action. The statement highlighted how these situations are an affront to the God-given dignity of every child and should not be considered simply as collateral damage in the prosecution of war. The Holy See's Permanent Observer mission also noted with concern the growing integration of emerging technologies into military operations, such as unmanned and artificial intelligence-supported systems. Recalling Pope Leo's words in his encyclical Magnifica Humanitas, the statement underscored that while technology can assist human beings in decision-making, it can never replace the moral judgment, responsibility, and accountability that must accompany decisions affecting human life. Therefore, the Holy See urges all states to remember their responsibility to protect civilians from hostilities and strengthen accountability for violations against children. Lastly, the Holy See's Permanent Observer Mission Statement encouraged all states that haven't to endorse the Political Declaration on Strengthening the Protection of Civilians from Humanitarian Consequences Arising from the Use of Explosive Weapons in Populated Areas, an international commitment adopted in 2022. I'm Kelsey Gussie.
0: France said on Saturday it was considering taking reciprocal measures after Burkina Faso broke off diplomatic relations. A statement by the French Foreign Ministry described the decision as hostile and unfounded. Burkina Faso said on Friday it had severed links with its former colonial ruler after years of worsening ties over security, sovereignty, and alleged foreign interference. The West African country has been battling an Islamist insurgency that has spread from Mali and killed thousands and displaced millions in the region over the past decade. Communications Minister Gilbert Odriaogo said the decision took effect on Friday and accused France of supporting subversive networks and terrorists, charges that France has previously denied. Stay tuned now for more African news stories. 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
3: African News Panorama.
0: A new report says the global race to secure minerals needed for clean energy is driving a sharp rise in human rights abuses linked to mining operations across Africa. In its annual Transition Minerals Tracker, the London-based Business and Human Rights Resource Center said it recorded 329 allegations of abuse worldwide in 2025. It said this represents a 73% increase on the previous year, with Africa seeing the steepest rise. The continent saw 100 allegations of human rights abuses linked to the mining of transition minerals in 2025, according to the tracker. The organization said Zambia, a major copper producer, and the Democratic Republic of Congo, a key producer of cobalt, accounted for most cases. It said just 10 major international mining companies were linked to around half of all allegations. Joseph Kibugu, the group's Africa regional manager, said new mineral deals are often being signed with limited consultation and without strong human rights or environmental safeguards. The report also raises concerns about militarization around mining sites in the DRC and said local communities in some areas report violence and corruption linked to security forces. West Africa's regional court has ruled that constitutional changes in Togo introducing a parliamentary system are unconstitutional. The Court of Justice of the Economic Community of West African States, ECOWAS, based in Abuja, Nigeria, issued the ruling this week. It said reforms adopted in March 2024 violate democratic principles, noting that they were passed by a parliament whose mandate had expired. Under the changes, Togo's president will no longer be elected by universal suffrage, but instead chosen by lawmakers for a six-year term. Critics say the reform is designed to allow President Faure Gnassingbé to remain in power. The ruling by the ECOWAS court is not legally binding. However, opposition parties and rights groups who brought the case have welcomed it, saying it strengthens their legal challenge. The head of the Africa Centers for Disease Control and Prevention has said the cost of responding to the Ebola outbreak in the Democratic Republic of Congo has sharply tripled. Speaking during a weekly briefing, the agency's Director General, Jean Kaseya, said $1.4 billion is now needed to contain the outbreak, up from an earlier estimate of just over $500 million. Dr. Kaseya said the humanitarian crisis in Ituri province, the center of the outbreak, is making it harder to stop the spread of the virus. The number of confirmed Ebola cases in the country has increased to 1,155, including 304 deaths, government data showed on Thursday. 20 cases were also reported in neighboring Uganda. The current outbreak involves the Rhea Budibuyo strain of Ebola. You're tuned to the Africa Service of Vatican Radio.

0: Hello and welcome to the World Around Us news about our environment. I'm Festus Tarawali. A new study says the record-breaking heat sweeping across Europe this month will not have been possible without climate change. In the study published on Friday, researchers from World Weather Attribution said the heat would have been virtually impossible 50 years ago and is now around 200 times more likely than it was 20 years ago. They also found the current El Niño warming cycle did not play a role in this heat wave. Millions of people in France, Italy, Spain, and other countries are experiencing temperatures above 40 degrees Celsius with unusually warm nights. The scientists said Europe is warming faster than any other continent and warned that extreme heat waves will become more frequent unless carbon emissions from burning fossil fuels are reduced. UN Secretary General Antonio Guterres has urged artificial intelligence companies to disclose the environmental impact of the data centers powering their technology, warning that the rapid growth of AI risks adding to global energy pressures. Daniel Johnson of UN News tells us more.
1: In a major keynote speech at London Climate Action Week on Tuesday, the UN Secretary General called on AI firms to come clean on the impact of their data centers on the environment. Antonio Guterres also highlighted how the world's dependence on oil is driving the climate crisis and an energy crunch linked to massive shipping disruption in the Strait of Hormuz and the war involving Israel, Iran, and the United States.
2: For many developing countries, this is not just an energy crisis. It's a debt shock, a food shock, a development shock. The good news is, unlike every past energy crisis, we now have a clear way out, a clean way out. Renewables are the cheapest, fastest, and most scalable source of new electricity in most of the world.
0: In a recent report, UN scientists warned that by 2030, AI technology will be using as much water as all the 1.3 billion people living in sub-Saharan Africa. The UN University's Institute for Water, Environment and Health study also revealed that the power needed for AI by the end of the decade is expected to triple that used by Pakistan, Bangladesh and Nigeria combined. That's at least 650 million people. The findings follow deepening concerns about the huge carbon footprints of AI, which is linked to the greenhouse gas emissions that are produced by the growing number of data centers driving the software. Even more worrying is how frequently AI projects that are promoted as low carbon end up worse for water or for land, said Miriam Axel, lead author of the report. In its recently released encyclical Magnifica Humanitas, on safeguarding the human person in the time of artificial intelligence, Pope Leo XIV warns that the physical infrastructure of artificial intelligence places heavy, often invisible demands on the planet. He highlights the massive consumption of water and energy by AI data centers as a moral issue that threatens creation and disproportionately affects vulnerable communities. In paragraph 101 of chapter 3 of Magnificat Humanitas, the Pope writes, "Broadening our perspective on the use of AI in society, we see that it is now embedded in decision-making processes across many sectors and at multiple levels in communication, management and control. The gains in efficiency and the potential to improve certain services are clear, yet rapidly and uncritically adopting them exposes us to a range of risks, including the tendency to overlook the environmental impact," writes Pope Leo. He continues, "Current AI systems require enormous amounts of energy and water, significantly influencing carbon dioxide emissions and place heavy demands on natural resources. As their complexity increases, especially in the case of large language models, the need for computing power and storage capacity grows too, which requires an extensive network of machines, cables, data centers, and energy-intensive infrastructure. For this reason," Pope Leo continues, "it is essential to develop more sustainable technological solutions that reduce environmental impact and help protect our common home," writes Pope Leo. And that's all for this edition of The World Around Us, news about our environment. But before we go, here is a short announcement on the annual Peter Spence collection.
3: Let's walk together with the Pope. Let's help the Pope in his mission of peace, hope, and charity. Support the Holy Father. Donate to Peter Spence. 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
0: You're tuned to the Africa Service of Vatican Radio. Praised be Jesus Christ. Laudetur Jesus Christus.

0: Laudetur Jesus Christus, praised be Jesus Christ. Welcome to this live broadcast of Pope Leo XIV leading the recitation of the Angelus Prayer from St. Peter's Square. My name is Kelsey Gussie, and I'll be providing the English language commentary and translations for this event. From wherever you are joining us, I would like to welcome you to this live broadcast. Some of you may be joining us through the Vatican News app, Vatican News English YouTube channel, or our Facebook Live feed. And to all of you joining us through all of our media partners, EWTN-TV, Catholic Television of San Antonio, Texas, Shekinah News India, Catholic Faith Network in America, Salt and Light TV, Shalom World TV, Admadarshan TV, Catholic TV, and Luminous Radio India, a very special welcome to all of you. Now, as we can see, for those of you who have the images on your screen, the square is filling up with pilgrims from all over the world who are waving flags and banners symbolizing where they are coming from, which countries, cities, and organizations. We see flags from Poland, Portugal, and other countries as well. Now, last night, Pope Leo actually closed the Extraordinary Synod of Cardinals, the Consistory, and it focused on hope, synodality, and the Church's responsibility in a world marked by war and a crisis in human relationships. This was a two-day consistory, or meeting of cardinals from around the world, and in his address, Pope Leo expressed his closeness, together with the entire College of Cardinals, to the people of Venezuela who have been severely struck by the violent earthquakes of these days. Some of the topics that were discussed and focused on during the consistory included the Synod on Synodality, the priesthood, the gospel as a hope or an antidote to individualism, and a focus also on peace. About 178 cardinals gathered together in the Vatican to reflect on the world's growing social, political, and spiritual challenges, while also reaffirming the Church's mission to foster communion, peace, and hope. Now, in his closing address yesterday, Pope Leo spoke about how synodality must not be understood as an organizational method or sequence of meetings, but as a way of being a church. And he said, "The real question of synodality is not who has the power to decide, but rather, how do we together safeguard the gift that the Lord has entrusted to his church?" So the Pope once again encouraged this journey to be one of encounter, where we grow in mutual listening to each other, and that this journey matures through discernment guided by the Holy Spirit. Therefore, he urged the cardinals to promote the implementation of the synodal process in their particular churches. The Pope also pointed out that during the consistory, the cardinals shared their concern for the wars, poverty, and injustices in the world. And as we hear, Pope Leo has made his way onto the balcony.
1: Fratelli e sorelle, buona domenica!
0: Dear brothers and sisters, happy Sunday!
1: Anche nel Vangelo di oggi, ascoltiamo alcune esortazioni di Gesù.
0: Also in today's Gospel reading, we hear some of Jesus' exhortations on how to follow him and be witnesses to his kingdom. This is not just a matter of outward acts, but of committing ourselves entirely to a loving relationship with him. In order to bear fruit, love requires at least three things: detachment, loss, and hospitality. First, detachment. Jesus says, whoever loves father or mother more than me is not worthy of me. And whoever loves son or daughter more than me is not worthy of me. The moment when the Lord begins to send his apostles on mission, he wants them to be free of any ties. However, this applies to everyone, even as the most significant relationships find their fullness through the love of Christ, the love that Christ gives each of us. Consider married life. It can only be lived fully by leaving one's parents' home in order to commit to the life of marriage. We can also consider the upbringing of children. We help them to fulfill themselves and be happy by teaching them to stand on their own two feet and make their own choices. Saint Augustine says, it is painful to part from what you love, yet even the farmer temporarily loses what he sows. Only by losing that seed sown in the ground can we see it blossom. In this sense, love is also loss. We find it difficult to understand this, especially in a world where losing is seen as weakness, and we are obsessed with having and possessing. However, love only bears fruit in self-giving. When we are willing to lose a little of ourselves to make room for another, to lose a little time to listen to a friend, to lose a little comfort and to share in a time of hardship. According to the gospel, those who hold on to their lives merely for themselves actually lose them, for they do not open themselves to the joy of love and thus become barren.
1: Per questo Gesù ci invita ad abbracciare la croce. Egli si è offerto.
0: This is why Jesus invites us to embrace the cross. He offered himself, lost himself, and in this very way, we are enabled to receive his life in abundance. In the same way, if we live by the logic of the gift of self, we too will be capable of bringing forth new life in our relationships.
1: Infine, l'accoglienza.
0: Finally, hospitality. Love is expressed through concrete choices and actions. By a commitment made up of small daily gestures, such as offering a glass of water to someone who is thirsty. Jesus sent his disciples ahead of him without provisions, so that, by being dependent on the help of others, they would inspire hospitality in those they met. By welcoming those who come in Jesus' name, we welcome him and the Heavenly Father who sent him. Indeed, love for the Lord always involves welcoming our brothers and sisters.
1: Carissimi, preghiamo la Vergine Maria.
0: Dear brothers and sisters, dear friends, let us pray to the Virgin Mary, who loved her son, knowing that she would also lose him. May she help us to be humble and joyful witnesses to the love of Christ.
1: Angelus Domini nunciavit Mariae.
0: The angel of the Lord declared unto Mary,
1: and
0: she conceived the Holy Spirit. Hail Mary, full of grace, the Lord is with you.
2: Santa Maria, Mater Dei, ora pro nobis peccatoribus, nunc et in hora mortis nostre. Amen.
0: Behold, the handmaid of the Lord.
1: Ave Maria, grazia plena, Dominus tecum. 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
2: 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Amen.
0: And the Word was made flesh,
2: habitavit in nobis.
1: Ave Maria, gratia plena Dominus tecum, benedicta tu in mulieribus, et benedictus fructus ventris tui, Iesus.
2: 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Amen.
1: Ora pro
0: Pray for us, O Holy Mother of God.
1: Oremus.
0: Let us pray. Pour forth, we beseech you, O Lord, thy grace into our hearts, that we, to whom the incarnation of Christ your Son was made known by the message of an angel, may, by his passion and cross, be brought to the glory of his resurrection, through the same Christ, our Lord. Glory to the Father, to the Son, and to the Holy Spirit.
2: Et nunc et semper, et in saecula saeculorum. Amen.
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0: Eternal rest granted to them, O Lord, and may perpetual light shine upon them.
2: Amen.
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0: Cari fratelli e sorelle,
1: dear brothers and sisters,
0: deseo expresarmi
1: I wish to express my closeness to our brothers and sisters in Venezuela, affected by the recent earthquakes,
0: que provocaron numerosas víctimas y
1: which have claimed numerous lives,
0: así como ingentes daños materiales,
1: left many injured and caused extensive material damage. As I pray that the Lord may grant eternal rest to those who have died, I renew my spiritual closeness to their families, to the injured, and to all those affected by this tragedy. I also express my gratitude and encouragement to everyone working generously in the search, rescue, and relief efforts. And now I give my welcome to all of you, Romans and pilgrims. I thank you because you have come here with this heat.
0: Saluti fedeli della diocesi di Kumba in Cameroon.
1: My greetings go to those who have come from Cameroon and a number of other countries. I greet the young religious from the Order of St. Camillus and the parish groups who come from Avola, Bari, Regoluto,
0: gli scout di Rovereto,
1: also the scouts coming from Rivoletto, and the young people from Mestrino, the Diocese of Padova, who received baptism, or excuse me, First Communion and Confirmation. To all of you, a very happy Sunday. See you tomorrow for the solemnity of the Feast of Saints Peter and Paul.

Those being the words and greetings of Pope Leo today on this Sunday to the groups of people gathered in St. Peter's Square for the Angelus prayer and greeting. And with this ends our live broadcast of Pope Leo leading the recitation of the Angelus prayer from St. Peter's Square. To look back at this or any other event, please visit the Vatican News website, Facebook, Instagram, X, and YouTube accounts. My name is Kelsey Gussie, and it has been my pleasure providing the English commentary and translations for you today. On behalf of Vatican Media, I would like to thank our sound engineer, Adriano Vitali, and our audio coordinator, Father Johann Pacheco, and all our media partners, EWTN-TV, Catholic Television of San Antonio, Texas, Shekinah News India, Catholic Faith Network in America, Salt and Light TV, Shalom World TV, Admar Darshan TV, Catholic TV, and Luminous Radio India, who made this broadcast possible, and a special thanks to all of you for joining us. Until next time, Laudetur Jesus Christus. Praised be Jesus Christ.

0: Laudator Jesus Christus, Vatican and World News.
1: In the headlines this Sunday, June 28th, Pope Leo XIV remembers Venezuela in the aftermath of two devastating earthquakes during his Angelus appeals. An NGO is helping bring clean water to villages in southern Ethiopia. And American novelist and essayist shares how literature can help people understand the experience of war if they've never lived through it themselves. In the Vatican, I'm Kelsey Gussie.
2: Fratelli e sorelle, buona domenica!
1: As Pope Leo XIV prayed the Angelus on Sunday, he spoke in Spanish to express his closeness to Venezuela, where two massive earthquakes struck in quick succession this past week. He invited everyone to join him in praying for victims and their families, as well as for the work of rescue crews.
2: Deseo expresar mi cercanía a las hermanas y hermanos venezolanos afectados por los...
1: I wish to express my closeness to the Venezuelan sisters and brothers affected by the recent earthquakes that have caused numerous victims and injured, as well as great material damages, the Pope said.
2: Así como ingentes daños materiales. Mientras ruego al Señor...
1: As we pray to the Lord for the eternal repose of the deceased, I renew my spiritual closeness to their families, the injured, and those struck by this tragedy. At the same time, I express my gratitude and support to those who are generously carrying out search and rescue efforts.
2: En las labores de búsqueda y de asistencia.
1: As he concluded the extraordinary consistory of cardinals on Saturday evening, the Pope also shared the closeness of all the College of Cardinals with the people of Venezuela.
2: Assicuriamo la nostra preghiera per le vittime, per le loro famiglie.
1: We assure our prayers for the victims, their families, and all those suffering the consequences of this tragedy, he said.
2: E chiediamo che non venga meno la solidarietà delle comunità internazionali verso quella cara nazione.
1: And we ask that the solidarity of the international community may not be lacking towards that dear nation. And recent reports show that the death toll from the earthquakes that struck Venezuela last week Wednesday has risen to 1,430. As rescue crews continue searching collapsed buildings where thousands of people remain trapped. Nathan Morley shares the update.
3: The president gave the latest figures as rescue crews continue searching collapsed buildings where thousands of people remain trapped. He said on state television that 3,238 people had been injured and 3,142 families have been affected. The UN estimates around 50,000 people are still missing. Venezuela has recorded 430 light to moderate aftershocks since the magnitude 7.2 and 7.5 quakes, according to the presidential palace. The president offered condolences on behalf

0: We've got offers from Mexico, China, Brazil, the Caribbean, Syria, and other countries, the UK, the Russian Federation, Spain, and many more are reviewing their support. To those whose loved ones are currently under the rubble, know that we are going to do our best to make sure that help gets to you and your loved ones. We're going to move mountains here.
1: In all, up to 6.8 million people could be impacted by the emergency, according to the UN Agency for Migration, IOM. For Vatican Radio, this is Nathan Morley reporting.
2: A few weeks ago, a celebration took place in southern Ethiopia, marking the construction of 5 water supply systems. Water and energy are critical resources in this region, this part of the country, and prolonged droughts make water supplies increasingly unpredictable. Therefore, there is no room for waste. As Alexander Sergan reports, these new water systems, sponsored by an Italian NGO, are now bringing essential clean water to local villages.
3: Today, the water flowing from these new taps travels through a 10-kilometer pipeline with an elevation drop of about 600 meters. It begins at a mountain spring and reaches the villages entirely by gravity. So far, 5 water systems in partnership with the authorities of the Baschedo, Seminari, and Gezegofa districts have been built, says Attilo Ascani, project coordinator for Community of Volunteers for the World, an Italian NGO helping sponsor the project. About 6,000 people in 4 villages will be able to receive clean water from the locality of Angila, for example. The service is free of charge because water is priceless. Only about 30 to 40% of the population has access to clean water sources, a situation that also has serious public health implications because of waterborne diseases. Yet, Ethiopia is a country on the move. Even in 2026, it remains among Africa's fastest-growing economies, with the International Monetary Fund forecasting GDP growth of 9.2%. Significant regional disparities, however, persist. Baschedo, Semiarin, and Gezegofa are among the country's most vulnerable districts. UNICEF estimates that at least 60% of communicable diseases in Ethiopia are linked to the lack of safe drinking water and inadequate sanitation, while diarrheal diseases continue to be among the leading causes of child mortality. The Italian NGO's work in Ethiopia began with water. It was in 1980 that the organization's first 2 volunteers arrived in the country to carry out water engineering projects. Still, to this day, this mission directly impacts the lives of people in Ethiopia. For example, standing in line with a jerry can is Bert. Holding a child with her other hand, she shares the impact of this project. Water is life. Without it, we cannot survive. Now we are happy, especially us mothers. I'm Alexandra Sergant.
2: This past Wednesday, Pope Leo XIV addressed authors gathered in the Vatican for the centenary of the Vatican Publishing House. The Pope quoted C.S. Lewis, urging the writers to help people see through the eyes of others. Echoing Pope Francis, Pope Leo XIV said literature nurtures an imaginative empathy, without which there can be no solidarity, sharing, compassion, or mercy. An American novelist and essayist, Phil Klei, who attended the meeting, spoke to Vatican Radio's Francesca Merlo about the moral questions raised by modern warfare, the dangers of reducing violence to entertainment, and how literature can help people understand the experience of war if they've never lived through it themselves.
4: I think that we always believe in our own uniqueness, and then you find something written by a Frenchman in the 1800s or by a Japanese Catholic in the wake of World War II, or a Pole living in England writing in English about seafarers, and you find somebody describing your own life to you in vivid detail and with insight that you couldn't have come to yourself. And I think that literature is, it remains the best technology that there is for breaking us outside of our solipsism and allowing us to feel the connections with other people, not simply with the living, but also across generations.
5: A lot of your work actually explores the distance between those who experience war and those who observe it mm-hmm. from afar. And so I'm wondering, and you mentioned technology, and mm-hmm. perhaps that might be a reason, but has that gap widened in recent years?
4: I think there's something strange that has happened where, certainly if you live in America, as I do, it is very easy for war to become this abstraction, and also, frankly, we have a current government that likes to put out videos that show warfare.

0: there as entertainment. On the one hand, that seems very new to have an AI video of a bowling ball, USA Stars and Stripes bowling ball knocking down Iranian bowling pins that is then intercut with actual footage from airstrikes. Yes, that's new. But when I see something like that, I think of St. Augustine writing about the Colosseum and his friend who didn't want to look, but he did look and imbibed madness and became enamored with a sort of lust for violence. And so, yes, I think that technology plays a role, but it's technology that is working upon the same human nature with all of its beauties, but also with all of the ugliness that's there.
1: And what about when technology kind of takes over the role of the human and drones are flying over?
0: I mean, that is a very terrifying prospect, and I think that it intensifies the need for deeper humanistic engagement with the kinds of moral questions that are present in war, because the temptation is to turn what are ultimately deep moral and spiritual questions about the world in which we live into technological utilitarian fixes. And every time we do that, I think we erode our own humanity. And warfare is just the most stark and terrifying example of that. But I think that it extends beyond the world of drones and AI warfare.
2: That was American novelist and essayist Phil Klei speaking about the moral questions raised by modern warfare. And at the Angelus prayer on Sunday afternoon, Pope Leo XIV reflected on the day's gospel and Jesus' indications of what love truly entails. The Pope said love requires us to be detached, accept loss, and provide hospitality to those in need. Devon Watkins shares more.
3: Angelus Domini nunciavit Mariae.
4: Pope Leo XIV prayed the midday Marian prayer of the Angelus on Sunday with pilgrims in St. Peter's Square. Reflecting on the day's gospel, the Pope explored Jesus' requirements for discipleship and what it means to commit ourselves entirely to a loving relationship with Him.
3: L'amore richiede almeno tre cose.
4: Love, he said, requires detachment, loss, and hospitality. Jesus gives the example of an adult child who must leave their parents in order to follow him. This detachment in our relationships, said the Pope, implies that we can only find fulfillment in our relationships through the love that Christ gives us.
3: Pensiamo ad esempio alla vita matrimoniale.
4: Married life, he noted, can only be lived fully by leaving one's parents' home in order to commit to the life of marriage. At the same time, parents must raise their children by teaching them to stand on their own two feet and find fulfillment and happiness in life. Pope Leo went on to say that an important aspect of love is loss, even if it is difficult to comprehend in our world that seems obsessed with possessing.
3: Quando siamo disposti a perdere un po' del nostro io per fare spazio all'altro.
4: Love only bears fruit in self-giving, he said, when we are willing to lose a little of ourselves to make room for another, to lose a little comfort to share in a time of hardship. Jesus also says that we must lose our own life in order to truly find it, which allows us to open ourselves to the joy of love. If we live by the logic of the gift of self, he said, we too will be capable of bringing forth new life in our relationships. Pope Leo XIV then focused on the gift of hospitality, saying it is essential to expressing love. Love is expressed through concrete choices and actions, by a commitment made up of small daily gestures, such as offering a glass of water to someone who is thirsty. By welcoming those who come in Jesus' name, we welcome him and the Heavenly Father who sent him, concluded Pope Leo. Indeed, our love for the Lord always involves welcoming our brothers and sisters. I'm Devon Watkins.
2: And that brings us to the end of this edition of Vatican and World News. For more on these and other stories, please visit our Vatican News website, our Facebook, X, and Instagram accounts, where you can follow along with Pope Leo XIV during all his upcoming events as the successor to St. Peter. Many thanks today go to the musical Daniele Giorgi, our sound engineer in studio. And of course, a very special thanks to all of you for listening, and be sure to join us again tomorrow at this same time for more. In the Vatican, I'm Kelsey Gussie.

0: Laudator Jesus Christus, Vatican and World News.
1: In the headlines this Sunday, June 28th, Pope Leo XIV remembers Venezuela in the aftermath of two devastating earthquakes during his Angelus appeals. An NGO is helping bring clean water to villages in southern Ethiopia. And American novelist and essayist shares how literature can help people understand the experience of war if they've never lived through it themselves. In the Vatican, I'm Kelsey Gussie.
2: Fratelli e sorelle, buona domenica!
1: As Pope Leo XIV prayed the Angelus on Sunday, he spoke in Spanish to express his closeness to Venezuela, where two massive earthquakes struck in quick succession this past week. He invited everyone to join him in praying for victims and their families, as well as for the work of rescue crews.
2: Deseo expresar mi cercanía a las hermanas y hermanos venezolanos afectados por los...
1: I wish to express my closeness to the Venezuelan sisters and brothers affected by the recent earthquakes that have caused numerous victims and injured, as well as great material damages, the Pope said.
2: Así como ingentes daños materiales. Mientras ruego al Señor...
1: As we pray to the Lord for the eternal repose of the deceased, I renew my spiritual closeness to their families, the injured, and those struck by this tragedy. At the same time, I express my gratitude and support to those who are generously carrying out search and rescue efforts.
2: En las labores de búsqueda y de asistencia.
1: As he concluded the extraordinary consistory of cardinals on Saturday evening, the Pope also shared the closeness of all the College of Cardinals with the people of Venezuela.
2: Assicuriamo la nostra preghiera per le vittime, per le loro famiglie.
1: We assure our prayers for the victims, their families, and all those suffering the consequences of this tragedy, he said.
2: E chiediamo che non venga meno la solidarietà delle comunità internazionali verso quella cara nazione.
1: And we ask that the solidarity of the international community may not be lacking towards that dear nation. And recent reports show that the death toll from the earthquakes that struck Venezuela last week Wednesday has risen to 1,430. As rescue crews continue searching collapsed buildings where thousands of people remain trapped. Nathan Morley shares the update.
3: The president gave the latest figures as rescue crews continue searching collapsed buildings where thousands of people remain trapped. He said on state television that 3,238 people had been injured and 3,142 families have been affected. The UN estimates around 50,000 people are still missing. Venezuela has recorded 430 light to moderate aftershocks since the magnitude 7.2 and 7.5 quake, according to the presidential palace. The president offered condolences on behalf of the Venezuelan authorities and said tens of thousands of personnel are working around the clock on search and rescue operations. Technical and humanitarian assistance from more than a dozen countries has been arriving, including teams and equipment from the Dominican Republic, El Salvador, Colombia, Mexico, Chile, Spain, Germany, Switzerland, and Qatar, as well as UN agencies. UN Emergency Relief Chief Tom Fletcher welcomed the support.
4: And I'm really grateful, the solidarity already. Today we've been in touch with teams from the US, from the Dominican Republic, from El Salvador. The Swiss are deploying tonight, from Qatar. We've got offers from Mexico, China, Brazil, the Caribbean, Syria, and other countries, the UK, the Russian Federation, Spain, and many more are reviewing their support. To those whose loved ones are currently under the rubble, know that we are going to do our best to make sure that help gets to you and your loved ones. We're going to move mountains here.
3: In all, up to 6.8 million people could be impacted by the emergency, according to the UN Agency for Migration, IOM. For Vatican Radio, this is Nathan Morley reporting.
1: A few weeks ago, a celebration took place in southern Ethiopia marking the construction of five water supply systems. Water and energy are critical resources in this region, this part of the country, and prolonged droughts make water supplies increasingly unpredictable. Therefore, there is no room for waste. As Alexandra Sergan reports, these new water systems, sponsored by an Italian NGO, are now bringing essential clean water to local villages.
5: Today, the water flowing from these new taps travels through a 10-kilometer pipeline with an elevation drop of about 600 meters. It begins at a mountain spring and reaches the villages entirely by gravity. So far, five water systems in partnership with the authorities of the Baschedo, Seminari, and Gezegofa districts have been built, says Attilio Ascani, project coordinator for Community of Volunteers for the World, an Italian NGO helping sponsor the project. About 6,000 people in four villages will be able to receive clean water from the locality of Angila, for example. The service is free of charge because water is priceless. Only about 30 to 40% of the population has access to clean water sources, a situation that also has serious public health implications because of waterborne diseases. Yet, Ethiopia is a country on the move. Even in 2026, it remains among Africa's fastest growing economies, with the International Monetary Fund forecasting GDP growth of 9.2%. Significant regional disparities, however, persist. Baschedo, Semi-Arin, and Gezegofa are among the country's most vulnerable districts. UNICEF estimates that at least 60% of communicable diseases in Ethiopia are linked to the lack of safe drinking water and inadequate sanitation, while diarrheal diseases continue to be among the leading causes of child mortality. The Italian NGO's work in Ethiopia began with water. It was in 1980 that the organization's first two volunteers arrived in the country to carry out water engineering projects. Still, to this day, this mission directly impacts the lives of people in Ethiopia. For example, standing in line with a jerry can is Bert. Holding a child with her other hand, she shares the impact of this project. Water is life. Without it, we cannot survive. Now we are happy, especially us mothers. I'm Alexandra Sergon.
1: This past Wednesday, Pope Leo XIV addressed authors gathered in the Vatican for the centenary of the Vatican Publishing House. The Pope quoted C.S. Lewis, urging the writers to help people see through the eyes of others. Echoing Pope Francis, Pope Leo XIV said literature nurtures an imaginative empathy, without which there can be no solidarity, sharing, compassion, or mercy. An American novelist and essayist, Phil Klei, who attended the meeting, spoke to Vatican Radio's Francesca Merlo about the moral questions raised by modern warfare, the dangers of reducing violence to entertainment, and how literature can help people understand the experience of war if they've never lived through it themselves.
6: I think that we always believe in our own uniqueness, and then you find something written by a Frenchman in the 1800s or by a Japanese Catholic in the wake of World War II or a Pole living in England writing in English about seafarers, and you find somebody describing your own life to you in vivid detail and with insight that you couldn't have come to yourself. And I think that literature is, it remains the best technology that there is for breaking us outside of our solipsism and allowing us to feel the connections with other people, not simply with the living, but also across generations.
7: A lot of your work actually explores the distance between those who experience war and those who observe it from afar. And so I'm wondering, and you mentioned technology, and perhaps that might be a reason, but has that gap widened in recent years?
6: I think there's something strange that has happened where, certainly if you live in America, as I do, it is very easy for war to become this abstraction, and also, frankly, we have a current government that likes to put out videos that show warfare as entertainment. On the one hand, that seems very new, to have an AI video of a bowling ball, USA Stars and Stripes bowling ball knocking down Iranian bowling pins that is then intercut with actual footage from airstrikes. Yes, that's new. But when I see something like that, I think of St. Augustine writing about the Colosseum and his friend who didn't want to look, but he did look and imbibed madness and became enamored with a sort of lust for violence. And so, yes, I think that technology plays a role, but it's technology that is working upon the same human nature with all of its beauties, but also with all of the ugliness that's there.
7: And what about when technology kind of takes over the role of the human and drones are flying over?
6: I mean, that is a very terrifying prospect, and I think that it intensifies the need for deeper humanistic engagement with the kinds of moral questions that are present in war, because the temptation is to turn what are ultimately deep moral and spiritual questions about the world in which we live into technological utilitarian fixes. And every time we do that, I think we erode our own humanity. And warfare is just the most stark and terrifying example of that. But I think that it extends beyond the world of drones and AI warfare.
1: That was American novelist and essayist Phil Klei speaking about the moral questions raised by modern warfare. And at the Angelus prayer on Sunday afternoon, Pope Leo XIV reflected on the day's gospel and Jesus' indications of what love truly entails. The Pope said love requires us to be detached, accept loss, and provide hospitality to those in need. Devon Watkins shares more.
2: Angelus Domini nunciavit Mariae.
8: E concepit Spiritus Sanctus.
9: Pope Leo XIV prayed the midday Marian prayer of the Angelus on Sunday with pilgrims in St. Peter's Square. Reflecting on the day's gospel, the Pope explored Jesus' requirements for discipleship and what it means to commit ourselves entirely to a loving relationship with Him.
2: L'amore richiede almeno tre cose.
9: Love, he said, requires detachment, loss, and hospitality. Jesus gives the example of an adult child who must leave their parents in order to follow Him. This detachment in our relationships, said the Pope, implies that we can only find fulfillment in our relationships through the love that Christ gives us.
2: Pensiamo ad esempio alla vita matrimoniale.
9: Married life, he noted, can only be lived fully by leaving one's parents' home in order to commit to the life of marriage. At the same time, parents must raise their children by teaching them to stand on their own two feet and find fulfillment and happiness in life. Pope Leo went on to say that an important aspect of love is loss, even if it is difficult to comprehend in our world that seems obsessed with possessing.
2: Quando siamo disposti a perdere un po' del nostro io per fare spazio all'altro.
9: Love only bears fruit in self-giving, he said, when we are willing to lose a little of ourselves to make room for another, to lose a little comfort to share in a time of hardship. Jesus also says that we must lose our own life in order to truly find it, which allows us to open ourselves to the joy of love. If we live by the logic of the gift of self, he said, we too will be capable of bringing forth new life in our relationships. Pope Leo XIV then focused on the gift of hospitality, saying it is essential to expressing love. Love is expressed through concrete choices and actions, by a commitment made up of small daily gestures, such as offering a glass of water to someone who is thirsty. By welcoming those who come in Jesus' name, we welcome Him and the Heavenly Father who sent Him, concluded Pope Leo. Indeed, our love for the Lord always involves welcoming our brothers and sisters. I'm Devon Watkins.
1: And that brings us to the end of this edition of Vatican and World News. For more on these and other stories, please visit our Vatican News website, our Facebook, X, and Instagram accounts, where you can follow along with Pope Leo XIV during all his upcoming events as the successor to St. Peter. Many thanks today go to the musical Daniele Giorgi, our sound engineer in studio. And of course, a very special thanks to all of you for listening, and be sure to join us again tomorrow at this same time for more. In the Vatican, I'm Kelsey Gussie.

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2: In today's program, you can hear our feature, Family. First, however, our bulletin of church news. I am Festus Tarawali. Pope Leo Adeangelos on Sunday said that true love requires us to be detached, accept loss, and provide hospitality to those in need. Devin Watkins reports.
3: Angelus Domini nuntiavit Mariae.
4: E concepit Spiritus Sanctus.
5: Pope Leo XIV prayed the midday Marian prayer of the Angelus on Sunday with pilgrims in St. Peter's Square. Reflecting on the day's gospel, the Pope explored Jesus' requirements for discipleship and what it means to commit ourselves entirely to a loving relationship with Him.
3: L'amore richiede almeno tre cose.
5: Love, he said, requires detachment, loss, and hospitality. Jesus gives the example of an adult child who must leave their parents in order to follow Him. This detachment in our relationships, said the Pope, implies that we can only find fulfillment in our relationships through the love that Christ gives us.
3: Pensiamo ad esempio alla vita matrimoniale.
5: Married life, he noted, can only be lived fully by leaving one's parents' home in order to commit to the life of marriage. At the same time, parents must raise their children by teaching them to stand on their own two feet and find fulfillment and happiness in life. Pope Leo went on to say that an important aspect of love is loss, even if it is difficult to comprehend in our world that seems obsessed with possessing.
3: Quando siamo disposti a perdere un po' del nostro io per fare spazio all'altro.
5: Love only bears fruit in self-giving, he said, when we are willing to lose a little of ourselves to make room for another, to lose a little comfort to share in a time of hardship. Jesus also says that we must lose our own life in order to truly find it, which allows us to open ourselves to the joy of love. If we live by the logic of the gift of self, he said, we too will be capable of bringing forth new life in our relationships. Pope Leo XIV then focused on the gift of hospitality, saying it is essential to expressing love. Love is expressed through concrete choices and actions, by a commitment made up of small daily gestures, such as offering a glass of water to someone who is thirsty. By welcoming those who come in Jesus' name, we welcome Him and the Heavenly Father who sent Him, concluded Pope Leo. Indeed, our love for the Lord always involves welcoming our brothers and sisters. I'm Devin Watkins.
2: In remarks in Spanish after reciting the Marian prayer, the Pope expressed his solidarity and called for prayers for the people of Venezuela following two massive earthquakes. Kelsey Gossi reports.
3: Fratelli e sorelle, buona domenica!
6: As Pope Leo XIV prayed the Angelus on Sunday, he spoke in Spanish to express his closeness to Venezuela, where two massive earthquakes struck in quick succession this past week. He invited everyone to join him in praying for victims and their families, as well as for the work of rescue crews.
3: Deseo expresar mi cercanía a las hermanas y hermanos venezolanos.
6: I wish to express my closeness to the Venezuelan sisters and brothers affected by the recent earthquakes that have caused numerous victims and injured, as well as great material damages, the Pope said.
3: Así como ingentes daños materiales. Mientras ruego al Señor.
6: As we pray to the Lord for the eternal repose of the deceased, I renew my spiritual closeness to their families, the injured, and those struck by this tragedy.

0: Relenting search for the thousands of people still missing, urging civil society, private companies, and government agencies to work together so that everyone can help address this difficult situation. Eduardo Giribaldi has this report.
1: As president of the church's charitable organization in the country, Archbishop Azuage explained that thousands of people remain missing, and it is believed they are still buried beneath the rubble of several buildings. The twin earthquakes, measuring 7.2 and 7.5 on the Richter scale, struck central and northeastern Venezuela. The Caritas Venezuela president confirmed that thousands are sheltering in public squares and open spaces, fearing aftershocks that could bring down additional buildings and infrastructure already damaged. He also expressed concern over the critical condition of the electricity grid and drinking water distribution systems, which were already under strain and have now completely collapsed in some areas. Meanwhile, dioceses across the country are organizing collection centers through the Caritas Network and other organizations. The Archbishop outlined the immediate priorities: caring for the injured, continuing the search for possible survivors, assessing infrastructure vulnerable to aftershocks, and coordinating efforts between government agencies and civil societies to work together to minimize the consequences of this tragedy. Caritas Venezuela has been on the ground since the early hours of the morning, especially in the hardest hit areas. As Caritas and as the Catholic Church, Archbishop Azuage said, "We are trying to help everyone as much as possible so that they can find hope and above all, overcome the psychological and emotional crisis that unfortunately brings uncertainty into people's lives." He appealed to both the national and international communities to contribute through financial donations, as well as medical supplies, first aid equipment, and other resources that can help respond to the disaster. The Archbishop has also asked for prayers for the country, for all those who are suffering, and also for those who are helping. I am Edoardo Giribaldi.
0: And as you heard earlier, Pope Leo delivered his closing address at the Extraordinary Consistory of Cardinals on Saturday evening, focusing on hope, synodality, and the Church's responsibility in a world marked by war and a crisis in relationships. After expressing his closeness to the people of Venezuela, the Pope began his wide-ranging address by thanking the cardinals for the freedom, fraternity, and ecclesial spirit with which they took part in the work of the meeting, saying, "I carry with me not only the content of your reflections, but also the experience that made them possible." During the fourth session of the Extraordinary Consistory on Saturday afternoon, the cardinals reflected on the need to offer the clergy an image of the priesthood that is beautiful, creative, evangelical, and at the same time non-clerical. Meanwhile, in his introduction for the fourth session, Cardinal Mario Grech, Secretary General of the Synod, invited participants to view the implementation phase of the Synod as a process of integrating insights into the life of communities. For more on this and other stories, visit our website vaticannews.va/en. Pope Leo XIV will preside over Holy Mass on Monday morning, June the 29th, to mark the Feast of Saints Peter and Paul. During the liturgical celebration in St. Peter's Basilica, the Pope will bless and impose the pallia, singular pallium, on new metropolitan archbishops from around the world. The pallium is a liturgical insignia of honor and jurisdiction worn around the neck by the Pope and metropolitan archbishops in their churches and in those of their ecclesiastical provinces. It consists of a narrow band of white woolen cloth decorated with six black silk crosses. The live English language commentary of the Mass for our listeners on shortwave radio in Africa will be on the 17540 kHz in the 16-meter band, beginning at 9:25 local time in Rome or 7:25 GMT. The Holy Father will also recite the Midday Angelus in St. Peter's Square on Monday. Resident African ambassadors accredited to the Holy See have marked Africa Day in Rome, celebrating the continent's resilience, unity, and rich cultural heritage. Hosted at the Casa Bonus Pastor, the event began with Mass presided over by Cardinal Francis Arinze. In his homily, the Nigerian cardinal prayed for peace, unity, and fraternity across Africa as many parts of the continent continue to suffer from war, terrorism, corruption and famine.

The celebration also featured traditional music, African cuisine, and a cultural exhibition showcasing the heritage of the 16 resident African diplomatic missions accredited to the Holy See. Although Africa Day is traditionally observed on May the 25th, the ambassadors choose to hold this year's celebration a month later. The resident African ambassadors to the Holy See are from Angola, Burundi, Burkina Faso, Cameroon, Cote d'Ivoire, Gabon, Ghana, Equatorial Guinea, Egypt, Morocco, Mozambique, Nigeria, the Republic of Congo, neighboring Democratic Republic of Congo, and Senegal. Other African nations are represented to the Holy See by non-resident ambassadors. In Chad, Catholic, Protestant, and Muslim leaders have signed the statute of a new interfaith platform to strengthen peace and social cohesion. The statute and internal regulations of the platform were signed in the capital in N'Djamena by the National Council for Islamic Affairs of Chad, the Catholic Bishops' Conference of Chad, and the Alliance of Evangelical Churches and Missions in Chad. Among the signatories was Archbishop Edmond Jitanga Gwetbe of N'Djamena. Speaking at the event, he said, "We will continue to work so that everyone can contribute to human development and to achieving our common goal of building a united and prosperous Chad that looks confidently to the future." Speaking at the event, Deputy Prime Minister Limane Mahamat described the initiative as an important step towards greater social cohesion and mutual acceptance. He said the new legal framework will allow religious leaders to coordinate their efforts more effectively to preserve peace. He also conveyed the appreciation of President Mahamat Idris Deby Itno for the contribution made by the country's religious communities in promoting peace. In a country marked by religious diversity and ongoing security challenges, the platform also seeks to prevent religion from being used as a source of division. Echoing that spirit, the president of the National Council for Islamic Affairs of Chad, Abdadaim Abdallah Usman, said, "Together with our Catholic and Protestant brothers and sisters, we have been working for several years to promote peaceful coexistence and mutual respect. Above all," he continued, "we are Chadians called to live together." In neighboring Niger, religious, government, and civil society leaders have renewed their call for joint action to build lasting peace in the Sahel, stressing that dialogue, justice, and inclusion are essential to overcoming insecurity. The appeal came during the National Forum of the Sahel Initiative for Peace, organized by Caritas Niger with the support of Catholic Relief Services. Opening the June 23rd and 24th meeting, Archbishop Laurent Lompo of Niamey reminded participants that peace cannot simply be imposed but must be built every day through justice, solidarity, inclusion, and dialogue. He also stressed the importance of investing in young people and empowering women as essential partners in peace building.

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1: And now our feature, Family. 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
2: With your program Family, I am Father Paul Samasumo.

0: Recently, Pope Leo XIV made the apostolic voyage to Spain. During this historic visit, the Holy Father, as the universal shepherd, was in Spain to confirm the faith of the Christians in that country. He also took time to address issues to do with migration, especially that originating from Africa. Visiting the cities of Madrid, Barcelona, Tenerife, and Las Palmas, the Holy Father was able to shine the spotlight on the importance of promoting human dignity. While in Barcelona, Spain, we caught up with a Kenyan religious sister of the Congregation of the Servants of the Sacred Heart of Jesus, living and working in Barcelona, Spain. She shared with us her experience of living and working in that country. Sister Anne Ilya is passionate about her work as a missionary in Barcelona.
1: Shalom, brothers and sisters. I am Sister Anne Ilya, a Kenyan by birth. I belong to the Congregation of Servants of the Sacred Heart of Jesus. I live and serve the church and the society in Barcelona as a teacher in one of our schools, and I also support catechism in our parish. As a teacher by profession, my mission is to educate, accompany, and guide the children and youth of our school and parish with love, for the love of Christ the servant. Each day I seek to live out our congregation's Pauline motto, I have made myself a servant of all. It's a Bible verse taken from the book of 1 Corinthians chapter 9, verses 19. Our congregation was founded in the year 1891 in Vic, Barcelona, by Father Joan Cuyel, who, inspired by the gospel, witnessed the hardship of the working class, especially young women and minors, who are being exploited in factories through long working hours. They lacked education or a chance to attend school, and also their dignity was not taken care of. He gathered a small community of sisters, formed them, and entrusted them with the task of protecting and defending those young women and children who had no legal protection, access to schooling, or care for their spiritual and physical needs. Today, as servants of the Sacred Heart of Jesus, we continue to live by the same charism, to love and serve all with special attention to the most vulnerable. We adapt our educational mission to the needs of every era, addressing today's challenges through holistic formation, respect for human dignity, Christian witness, and strong moral values. It is a proverb joy for us as sisters to carry forward this mission and to serve Christ in every child and every young person entrusted to our care.
0: Tell us something about how your community and yourself feel about Pope Leo's visit and presence in Barcelona.
1: Pope's visit, well, we are super, super excited and we are filled with deep joy. From the moment the visit was announced, we have been praying for the Holy Father, both in our community and in our parish, and we have been doing it more fervently than ever. We pray for his health and strength, for all those people who are preparing each and every event, and most of all, that this visit will bear abundant fruits of faith, unity, and renewal for the whole church. Our hearts are full of expectations as we prepare to assist and participate in the two main public events which will take place in Barcelona. The first event will be on 9th and will be the prayer vigil at Montjuïc. And the second event will be the inauguration of the Tower of the Sacred Heart at the Sagrada Familia. And we, as servants of the Sacred Heart of Jesus, we feel honored to be able to participate in this celebration. These gatherings will unite the entire church in prayer with the successor of Peter, lifting up the needs of the world and giving thanks for the gift of faith. For the church in Barcelona, this visit is a moment of grace and encouragement. We long to see the Holy Father, to listen to his message, and to receive his apostolic blessing. His presence among us strengthens our communion with the universal church and renews our hope in Christ. We receive this visit with hope and hearts, offering our prayers so that the Pope's time here in our city may inspire everyone to live with greater love for God and for one another.
0: What sort of impact do you hope that this visit will leave on the city of Barcelona?
1: What impact do I hope for by the time the Pope Leo leaves Barcelona? Above all, I hope the church in Spain in general will experience a deep renewal of heart and a strengthening of faith. Spain was one of the first nations to send missionaries across the world to proclaim the gospel of Christ. Many of us, including myself, first came to know the Lord thanks to their witness. Now, in a beautiful exchange of faith, we were once evangelized by those missionaries who have come to Europe to support and collaborate in the same mission of evangelization here. I pray that this visit will be a shock to awaken the faith of Spanish Christians. May his presence fill us with more hope, courage, and a greater desire to make Jesus more present in our lives. I long for conversion, that those who have grown distant or indifferent toward the church will rediscover the joy of belonging and experience the new life and unconditional love of Christ. I also hope this moment will inspire young people to lift our gaze to God's call and to be able to respond with courage and generosity, whether to a marriage life, consecrated life, or service in the world. I also believe the Pope's words and presence can remind the whole church that we are not alone. We are part of one universal family, united in prayer, in mission, and in love for Christ. His visit can revive a spirit of communion between local parishes, religious communities, lay movements, and political parties, helping us all to lift our gaze toward Christ who walks with us every day. I pray that his voice will be a clear call for justice and peace in our time. May his words challenge us to defend human dignity and to care for the vulnerable and to build bridges where there is conflict and division. Lastly, I truly believe the Pope's presence will leave behind lasting and eternal fruits, stronger faith, deeper unity, and a renewed commitment to serve the poor, the forgotten, and those who suffer. May Barcelona become, even for a few days, a city of prayer where the gospel is proclaimed with joy and lived with authenticity, a city that has learned to lift our gaze and trust in the Lord who never abandons his people. Thank you very much.
0: Sister Anne Ilya in Barcelona on Family.
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3: You're tuned to the Africa Service of Vatican Radio. In our next program at the same time tomorrow, you can hear our feature, The African Synod, The Church Alive in Africa Today. I am Festus Tarawali, and do join us then. Praised be Jesus Christ. Laudetur Jesus Christus.

0: Laudato Jesus Christus, Vatican and World News.
1: In the headlines this Sunday, June 28th, Pope Leo XIV remembers Venezuela in the aftermath of two devastating earthquakes during his Angelus appeals. An NGO is helping bring clean water to villages in southern Ethiopia. And American novelist and essayist shares how literature can help people understand the experience of war if they've never lived through it themselves. In the Vatican, I'm Kelsey Gussie.
2: Fratelli e sorelle, buona domenica!
1: As Pope Leo XIV prayed the Angelus on Sunday, he spoke in Spanish to express his closeness to Venezuela, where two massive earthquakes struck in quick succession this past week. He invited everyone to join him in praying for victims and their families, as well as for the work of rescue crews.
2: Deseo expresar mi cercanía a las hermanas y hermanos venezolanos afectados por los...
1: I wish to express my closeness to the Venezuelan sisters and brothers affected by the recent earthquakes that have caused numerous victims and injured, as well as great material damages, the Pope said.
2: Así como ingentes daños materiales. Mientras ruego al Señor...
1: As we pray to the Lord for the eternal repose of the deceased, I renew my spiritual closeness to their families, the injured, and those struck by this tragedy. At the same time, I express my gratitude and support to those who are generously carrying out search and rescue efforts.
2: En las labores de búsqueda y de asistencia.
1: As he concluded the extraordinary consistory of cardinals on Saturday evening, the Pope also shared the closeness of all the College of Cardinals with the people of Venezuela.
2: Assicuriamo la nostra preghiera per le vittime, per le loro famiglie.
1: We assure our prayers for the victims, their families, and all those suffering the consequences of this tragedy, he said.
2: E chiediamo che non venga meno la solidarietà delle comunità internazionali verso quella cara nazione.
1: And we ask that the solidarity of the international community may not be lacking towards that dear nation. And recent reports show that the death toll from the earthquakes that struck Venezuela last week Wednesday has risen to 1,430. As rescue crews continue searching collapsed buildings where thousands of people remain trapped. Nathan Morley shares the update.
3: The president gave the latest figures as rescue crews continue searching collapsed buildings where thousands of people remain trapped. He said on state television that 3,238 people had been injured and 3,142 families have been affected. The UN estimates around 50,000 people are still missing. Venezuela has recorded 430 light to moderate aftershocks since the magnitude 7.2 and 7.5 quakes, according to the presidential palace. The president offered condolences on behalf of the Venezuelan authorities and said tens of thousands of personnel are working around the clock on search and rescue operations. Technical and humanitarian assistance from more than a dozen countries has been arriving, including teams and equipment from the Dominican Republic, El Salvador, Colombia, Mexico, Chile, Spain, Germany, Switzerland, and Qatar, as well as UN agencies. UN Emergency Relief Chief Tom Fletcher welcomed the support.
4: And I'm really grateful, the solidarity already. Today we've been in touch with teams from the US, from the Dominican Republic, from El Salvador. The Swiss are deploying tonight, from Qatar. We've got offers from Mexico, China, Brazil, the Caribbean, Syria, and other countries, the UK, the Russian Federation, Spain, and many more are reviewing their support. To those whose loved ones are currently under the rubble, know that we are going to do our best to make sure that help gets to you and your loved ones. We're going to move mountains here.
3: In all, up to 6.8 million people could be impacted by the emergency, according to the UN Agency for Migration, IOM. For Vatican Radio, this is Nathan Morley reporting.
1: A few weeks ago, a celebration took place in southern Ethiopia marking the construction of five water supply systems. Water and energy are critical resources in this region, this part of the country, and prolonged droughts make water supplies increasingly unpredictable. Therefore, there is no room for waste. As Alexandra Sergan reports, these new water systems, sponsored by an Italian NGO, are now bringing essential clean water to local villages.
5: Today, the water flowing from these new taps travels through a 10-kilometer pipeline with an elevation drop of about 600 meters. It begins at a mountain spring and reaches the villages entirely by gravity. So far, five water systems in partnership with the authorities of the Baschedo, Seminari, and Gezegofa districts have been built, says Attilio Ascani, project coordinator for Community of Volunteers for the World, an Italian NGO helping sponsor the project. About 6,000 people in four villages will be able to receive clean water from the locality of Angila, for example. The service is free of charge because water is priceless. Only about 30-40% of the population has access to clean water sources, a situation that also has serious public health implications because of waterborne diseases. Yet, Ethiopia is a country on the move. Even in 2026, it remains among Africa's fastest-growing economies, with the International Monetary Fund forecasting GDP growth of 9.2%. Significant regional disparities, however, persist. Baschedo, Semiarin, and Gezegofa are among the country's most vulnerable districts. UNICEF estimates that at least 60% of communicable diseases in Ethiopia are linked to the lack of safe drinking water and inadequate sanitation, while diarrheal diseases continue to be among the leading causes of child mortality. The Italian NGO's work in Ethiopia began with water. It was in 1980 that the organization's first two volunteers arrived in the country to carry out water engineering projects. Still, to this day, this mission directly impacts the lives of people in Ethiopia. For example, standing in line with a jerry can is Bert. Holding a child with her other hand, she shares the impact of this project. Water is life. Without it, we cannot survive. Now we are happy, especially us mothers. I'm Alexandra Sergant.
1: This past Wednesday, Pope Leo XIV addressed authors gathered in the Vatican for the centenary of the Vatican Publishing House. The Pope quoted C.S. Lewis, urging the writers to help people see through the eyes of others. Echoing Pope Francis, Pope Leo XIV said literature nurtures an imaginative empathy, without which there can be no solidarity, sharing, compassion, or mercy. An American novelist and essayist, Phil Klei, who attended the meeting, spoke to Vatican Radio's Francesca Merlo about the moral questions raised by modern warfare, the dangers of reducing violence to entertainment, and how literature can help people understand the experience of war if they've never lived through it themselves.
6: I think that we always believe in our own uniqueness, and then you find something written by a Frenchman in the 1800s or by a Japanese Catholic in the wake of World War II, or a Pole living in England writing in English about seafarers, and you find somebody describing your own life to you in vivid detail and with insight that you couldn't have come to yourself. And I think that literature is, it remains the best technology that there is for breaking us outside of our solipsism and allowing us to feel the connections with other people, not simply with the living, but also across generations.
7: A lot of your work actually explores the distance between those who experience war and those who observe it mm-hmm. from afar. And so I'm wondering, and you mentioned technology, and mm-hmm. perhaps that might be a reason, but has that gap widened in recent years?
6: I think there's something strange that has happened where, certainly if you live in America, as I do, it is very easy for war to become this abstraction, and also, frankly, we have a current government that likes to put out videos that show warfare as entertainment. On the one hand, that seems very new, to have an AI video of a bowling ball, USA Stars and Stripes bowling ball knocking down Iranian bowling pins that is then intercut with actual footage from airstrikes. Yes, that's new. But when I see something like that, I think of St. Augustine writing about the Colosseum and his friend who didn't want to look, but he did look and imbibed madness and became enamored with a sort of lust for violence. And so, yes, I think that technology plays a role, but it's technology that is working upon the same human nature with all of its beauties, but also with all of the ugliness that's there.
7: And what about when technology kind of takes over the role of the human and drones are flying over?
6: I mean, that is a very terrifying prospect, and I think that it intensifies the need for deeper humanistic engagement with the kinds of moral questions that are present in war, because the temptation is to turn what are ultimately deep moral and spiritual questions about the world in which we live into technological utilitarian fixes. And every time we do that, I think we erode our own humanity. And warfare is just the most stark and terrifying example of that. But I think that it extends beyond the world of drones and AI warfare.
1: That was American novelist and essayist Phil Klei speaking about the moral questions raised by modern warfare. And at the Angelus prayer on Sunday afternoon, Pope Leo XIV reflected on the day's gospel and Jesus' indications of what love truly entails. The Pope said love requires us to be detached, accept loss, and provide hospitality to those in need. Devon Watkins shares more.
2: Angelus Domini nunciavit Mariae.
8: Pope Leo XIV prayed the midday Marian prayer of the Angelus on Sunday with pilgrims in St. Peter's Square. Reflecting on the day's gospel, the Pope explored Jesus' requirements for discipleship and what it means to commit ourselves entirely to a loving relationship with Him.
2: L'amore richiede almeno tre cose.
8: Love, he said, requires detachment, loss, and hospitality. Jesus gives the example of an adult child who must leave their parents in order to follow him. This detachment in our relationships, said the Pope, implies that we can only find fulfillment in our relationships through the love that Christ gives us.
2: Pensiamo ad esempio alla vita matrimoniale.
8: Married life, he noted, can only be lived fully by leaving one's parents' home in order to commit to the life of marriage. At the same time, parents must raise their children by teaching them to stand on their own two feet and find fulfillment and happiness in life. Pope Leo went on to say that an important aspect of love is loss, even if it is difficult to comprehend in our world that seems obsessed with possessing.
2: Quando siamo disposti a perdere un po' del nostro io per fare spazio all'altro.
8: Love only bears fruit in self-giving, he said, when we are willing to lose a little of ourselves to make room for another, to lose a little comfort to share in a time of hardship. Jesus also says that we must lose our own life in order to truly find it, which allows us to open ourselves to the joy of love. If we live by the logic of the gift of self, he said, we too will be capable of bringing forth new life in our relationships. Pope Leo XIV then focused on the gift of hospitality, saying it is essential to expressing love. Love is expressed through concrete choices and actions, by a commitment made up of small daily gestures, such as offering a glass of water to someone who is thirsty. By welcoming those who come in Jesus' name, we welcome him and the Heavenly Father who sent him, concluded Pope Leo. Indeed, our love for the Lord always involves welcoming our brothers and sisters. I'm Devon Watkins.
1: And that brings us to the end of this edition of Vatican and World News. For more on these and other stories, please visit our Vatican News website, our Facebook, X, and Instagram accounts, where you can follow along with Pope Leo XIV during all his upcoming events as the successor to St. Peter. Many thanks today go to the musical Daniele Giorgi, our sound engineer in studio. And of course, a very special thanks to all of you for listening, and be sure to join us again tomorrow at this same time for more. In the Vatican, I'm Kelsey Gussie.

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2: In today's program, you can hear our feature, Family. First, however, our bulletin of church news. I am Festus Tarawali. Pope Leo Adeangelos on Sunday said that true love requires us to be detached, accept loss, and provide hospitality to those in need. Devin Watkins reports.
3: Angelus Domini nuntiavit Mariae.
4: E concepit Spiritus Sanctus.
5: Pope Leo XIV prayed the midday Marian prayer of the Angelus on Sunday with pilgrims in St. Peter's Square. Reflecting on the day's gospel, the Pope explored Jesus' requirements for discipleship and what it means to commit ourselves entirely to a loving relationship with Him.
3: L'amore richiede almeno tre cose.
5: Love, he said, requires detachment, loss, and hospitality. Jesus gives the example of an adult child who must leave their parents in order to follow Him. This detachment in our relationships, said the Pope, implies that we can only find fulfillment in our relationships through the love that Christ gives us.
3: Pensiamo ad esempio alla vita matrimoniale.
5: Married life, he noted, can only be lived fully by leaving one's parents' home in order to commit to the life of marriage. At the same time, parents must raise their children by teaching them to stand on their own two feet and find fulfillment and happiness in life. Pope Leo went on to say that an important aspect of love is loss, even if it is difficult to comprehend in our world that seems obsessed with possessing.
3: Quando siamo disposti a perdere un po' del nostro io per fare spazio all'altro.
5: Love only bears fruit in self-giving, he said, when we are willing to lose a little of ourselves to make room for another, to lose a little comfort to share in a time of hardship. Jesus also says that we must lose our own life in order to truly find it, which allows us to open ourselves to the joy of love. If we live by the logic of the gift of self, he said, we too will be capable of bringing forth new life in our relationships. Pope Leo XIV then focused on the gift of hospitality, saying it is essential to expressing love. Love is expressed through concrete choices and actions by a commitment made up of small daily gestures, such as offering a glass of water to someone who is thirsty. By welcoming those who come in Jesus' name, we welcome Him and the Heavenly Father who sent Him, concluded Pope Leo. Indeed, our love for the Lord always involves welcoming our brothers and sisters. I'm Devin Watkins.
2: In remarks in Spanish, after reciting the Marian prayer, the Pope expressed his solidarity and called for prayers for the people of Venezuela following two massive earthquakes. Kelsey Gossi reports.
3: Fratelli e sorelle, buona domenica!
6: As Pope Leo XIV prayed the Angelus on Sunday, he spoke in Spanish to express his closeness to Venezuela, where two massive earthquakes struck in quick succession this past week. He invited everyone to join him in praying for victims and their families, as well as for the work of rescue crews.
3: Deseo expresar mi cercanía a las hermanas y hermanos venezolanos afectados por los.
6: I wish to express my closeness to the Venezuelan sisters and brothers affected by the recent earthquakes that have caused numerous victims and injured, as well as great material damages, the Pope said.
3: Así como ingentes daños materiales. Mientras ruego al Señor.
6: As we pray to the Lord for the eternal repose of the deceased, I renew my spiritual closeness to their families, the injured, and those struck by this tragedy. At the same time, I express my gratitude and support to those who are generously carrying out search and rescue efforts.
3: En las labores de búsqueda y de asistencia.
6: As he concluded the extraordinary consistory of cardinals on Saturday evening, the Pope also shared the closeness of all the College of Cardinals with the people of Venezuela.
3: Assicuriamo la nostra preghiera per le vittime, per le loro famiglie.
6: We assure our prayers for the victims, their families, and all those suffering the consequences of this tragedy, he said.
3: E chiediamo che non venga meno la solidarietà delle comunità internazionali verso quella cara nazione.
6: And we ask that the solidarity of the international community may not be lacking towards that dear nation.
2: Meanwhile, Archbishop José Luis Azuaje Ayala is calling for an unrelenting search for the thousands of people still missing, urging civil society, private companies, and government agencies to work together so that everyone can help address this difficult situation. Eduardo Giribaldi has this report.
7: As president of the church's charitable organization in the country, Archbishop Azuage explained that thousands of people remain missing, and it is believed they are still buried beneath the rubble of several buildings. The twin earthquakes, measuring 7.2 and 7.5 on the Richter scale, struck central and northeastern Venezuela. The Caritas Venezuela president confirmed that thousands are sheltering in public squares and open spaces, fearing aftershocks that could bring down additional buildings and infrastructure already damaged. He also expressed concern over the critical condition of the electricity grid and drinking water distribution systems, which were already under strain and have now completely collapsed in some areas. Meanwhile, dioceses across the country are organizing collection centers through the Caritas Network and other organizations. The Archbishop outlined the immediate priorities: caring for the injured, continuing the search for possible survivors, assessing infrastructure vulnerable to aftershocks, and coordinating efforts between government agencies and civil societies to work together to minimize the consequences of this tragedy. Caritas Venezuela has been on the ground since the early hours of the morning, especially in the hardest hit areas. As Caritas and as the Catholic Church, Archbishop Azuage said, "We are trying to help everyone as much as possible so that they can find hope and, above all, overcome the psychological and emotional crisis that unfortunately brings uncertainty into people's lives." He appealed to both the national and international communities to contribute through financial donations, as well as medical supplies, first aid equipment, and other resources that can help respond to the disaster. The Archbishop has also asked for prayers for the country, for all those who are suffering, and also for those who are helping. I am Edoardo Giribaldi.
2: And as you heard earlier, Pope Leo delivered his closing address at the Extraordinary Consistory of Cardinals on Saturday evening, focusing on hope, synodality, and the Church's responsibility in a world marked by war and a crisis in relationships. After expressing his closeness to the people of Venezuela, the Pope began his wide-ranging address by thanking the cardinals for the freedom, fraternity, and ecclesial spirit with which they took part in the work of the meeting, saying, "I carry with me not only the content of your reflections, but also the experience that made them possible." During the fourth session of the Extraordinary Consistory on Saturday afternoon, the cardinals reflected on the need to offer the clergy an image of the priesthood that is beautiful, creative, evangelical, and at the same time non-clerical. Meanwhile, in his introduction for the fourth session, Cardinal Mario Gregg, Secretary General of the Synod, invited participants to view the implementation phase of the Synod as a process of integrating insights into the life of communities. For more on these and other stories, visit our website vaticannews.va/en. Pope Leo XIV will preside over Holy Mass on Monday morning, June the 29th, to mark the Feast of Saints Peter and Paul. During the liturgical celebration in St. Peter's Basilica, the Pope will bless and impose the pallia, singular pallium, on new metropolitan archbishops from around the world. The pallium is a liturgical insignia of honor and jurisdiction worn around the neck by the Pope and metropolitan archbishops in their churches and in those of their ecclesiastical provinces. It consists of a narrow band of white woolen cloth decorated with six black silk crosses. The live English language commentary of the Mass for our listeners on shortwave radio in Africa will be on the 17540 kHz in the 16-meter band, beginning at 9:25 local time in Rome or 7:25 GMT. The Holy Father will also recite the midday Angelus in St. Peter's Square on Monday. Resident African ambassadors accredited to the Holy See have marked Africa Day in Rome, celebrating the continent's resilience, unity, and rich cultural heritage. Hosted at the Casa Bonus Pastor, the event began with Mass presided over by Cardinal Francis Arinze. In his homily, the Nigerian cardinal prayed for peace, unity, and fraternity across Africa as many parts of the continent continue to suffer from war, terrorism, corruption, and famine. The celebration also featured traditional music, African cuisine, and a cultural exhibition showcasing the heritage of the 16 resident African diplomatic missions accredited to the Holy See. Although Africa Day is traditionally observed on May the 25th, the ambassadors choose to hold this year's celebration a month later. The resident African ambassadors to the Holy See are from Angola, Burundi, Burkina Faso, Cameroon, Cote d'Ivoire, Gabon, Ghana, Equatorial Guinea, Egypt, Morocco, Mozambique, Nigeria, the Republic of Congo, neighboring Democratic Republic of Congo, and Senegal. Other African nations are represented to the Holy See by non-resident ambassadors. In Chad, Catholic, Protestant, and Muslim leaders have signed the statute of a new interfaith platform to strengthen peace and social cohesion. The statute and internal regulations of the platform were signed in the capital in N'Djamena by the National Council for Islamic Affairs of Chad, the Catholic Bishops Conference of Chad, and the Alliance of Evangelical Churches and Missions in Chad. Among the signatories was Archbishop Edmond Jitanga Gwetbe of N'Djamena. Speaking at the event, he said, "We will continue to work so that everyone can contribute to human development and to achieving our common goal of building a united and prosperous Chad that looks confidently to the future." Speaking at the event, Deputy Prime Minister Limane Mahamat described the initiative as an important step towards greater social cohesion and mutual acceptance. He said the new legal framework will allow religious leaders to coordinate their efforts more effectively to preserve peace. He also conveyed the appreciation of President Mahamat Idriss Deby Itno for the contribution made by the country's religious communities in promoting peace. In a country marked by religious diversity and ongoing security challenges, the platform also seeks to prevent religion from being used as a source of division. Echoing that spirit, the president of the National Council for Islamic Affairs of Chad, Abdadaim Abdallah Usman, said, "Together with our Catholic and Protestant brothers and sisters, we have been working for several years to promote peaceful coexistence and mutual respect. Above all," he continued, "we are Chadians called to live together." In neighboring Niger, religious, government, and civil society leaders have renewed their call for joint action to build lasting peace in the Sahel, stressing that dialogue, justice, and inclusion are essential to overcoming insecurity. The appeal came during the National Forum of the Sahel Initiative for Peace, organized by Caritas Niger with the support of Catholic Relief Services. Opening the June 23rd and 24th meeting, Archbishop Laurent Lompo of Niamey reminded participants that peace cannot simply be imposed but must be built every day through justice, solidarity, inclusion, and dialogue. He also stressed the importance of investing in young people and empowering women as essential partners in peace building.

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1: And now our feature, family. Church in Africa as a family of God. Its people, challenges, values.

0: Recently, Pope Leo XIV made the apostolic voyage to Spain. During this historic visit, the Holy Father, as the universal shepherd, was in Spain to confirm the faith of the Christians in that country. He also took time to address issues to do with migration, especially that originating from Africa. Visiting the cities of Madrid, Barcelona, Tenerife, and Las Palmas, the Holy Father was able to shine the spotlight on the importance of promoting human dignity. While in Barcelona, Spain, we caught up with a Kenyan religious sister of the Congregation of the Servants of the Sacred Heart of Jesus, living and working in Barcelona, Spain. She shared with us her experience of living and working in that country. Sister Anne Ilya is passionate about her work as a missionary in Barcelona.
1: Shalom, brothers and sisters. I am Sister Anne Ilya, a Kenyan by birth. I belong to the Congregation of Servants of the Sacred Heart of Jesus. I live and serve the church and the society in Barcelona as a teacher in one of our schools, and I also support catechism in our parish. As a teacher by profession, my mission is to educate, accompany, and guide the children and youth of our school and parish with love, for the love of Christ the servant. Each day I seek to live out our congregation's Pauline motto, I have made myself a servant of all. It's a Bible verse taken from the book of 1 Corinthians chapter 9, verses 19. Our congregation was founded in the year 1891 in Vic, Barcelona, by Father Joan Cuyel, who, inspired by the gospel, witnessed the hardship of the working class, especially young women and minors, who are being exploited in factories through long working hours. They lacked education or a chance to attend school, and also their dignity was not taken care of. In gathered a small community of sisters, formed them, and entrusted them with the task of protecting and defending those young women and children who had no legal protection, access to schooling, or care for their spiritual and physical needs. Today, as servants of the Sacred Heart of Jesus, we continue to live by the same charism, to love and serve all with special attention to the most vulnerable. We adapt our educational mission to the needs of every era, addressing today's challenges through holistic formation, respect for human dignity, Christian witness, and strong moral values. It is a proverb joy for us as sisters to carry forward this mission and to serve Christ in every child and every young person entrusted to our care.
0: Tell us something about how your community and yourself feel about Pope Leo's visit and presence in Barcelona.
1: Pope's visit, well, we are super, super excited and we are filled with deep joy. From the moment the visit was announced, we have been praying for the Holy Father, both in our community and in our parish, and we have been doing it more fervently than ever. We pray for his health and strength, for all those people who are preparing each and every event, and most of all, that this visit will bear abundant fruits of faith, unity, and renewal for the whole church. Our hearts are full of expectations as we prepare to assist and participate in the two main public events which will take place in Barcelona. The first event will be on 9th and will be the prayer vigil at Montjuïc. And the second event will be the inauguration of the Tower of the Sacred Heart are the Sagrada Familia. And we, as servants of the Sacred Heart of Jesus, we feel honored to be able to participate in this celebration. These gatherings will unite the entire church in prayer with the successor of Peter, lifting up the needs of the world and giving thanks for the gift of faith. For the church in Barcelona, this visit is a moment of grace and encouragement. We long to see the Holy Father, to listen to his message, and to receive his apostolic blessing. His presence among us strengthens our communion with the universal church and renews our hope in Christ. We receive this visit with hope and hearts, offering our prayers so that the Pope's time here in our city may inspire everyone to live with greater love for God and for one another.
0: What sort of impact do you hope that this visit will leave on the city of Barcelona?
1: What impact do I hope for by the time the Pope Leo leaves Barcelona? Above all, I hope the church in Spain in general will experience a deep renewal of heart and a strengthening of faith. Spain was one of the first nations to send missionaries across the world to proclaim the gospel of Christ. Many of us, including myself, first came to know the Lord thanks to their witness. Now, in a beautiful exchange of faith, we were once evangelized by those missionaries who have come to Europe to support and collaborate in the same mission of evangelization here. I pray that this visit will be a shock to awaken the faith of Spanish Christians. May his presence fill us with more hope, courage, and a greater desire to make Jesus more present in our lives. I long for conversion, that those who have grown distant or indifferent toward the church will rediscover the joy of belonging and experience the new life and unconditional love of Christ. I also hope this moment will inspire young people to lift our gaze to God's call and to be able to respond with courage and generosity, whether to a marriage life, consecrated life, or service in the world. I also believe the Pope's words and presence can remind the whole church that we are not alone. We are part of one universal family, united in prayer, in mission, and in love for Christ. His visit can revive a spiritual communion between local parishes, religious communities, lay movements, and political parties, helping us all to lift our gaze toward Christ who walks with us every day. I pray that his voice will be a clear call for justice and peace in our time. May his words challenge us to defend human dignity and to care for the vulnerable and to build bridges where there is conflict and division. Lastly, I truly believe the Pope's presence will leave behind lasting and eternal fruits, stronger faith, deeper unity, and a renewed commitment to serve the poor, the forgotten, are those who suffer. May Barcelona become, even for a few days, a city of prayer where the gospel is proclaimed with joy and lived with authenticity, a city that has learned to lift our gaze and trust in the Lord who never abandons his people. Thank you very much.
0: Sister Anne Ilya in Barcelona on Family.
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3: You're tuned to the Africa Service of Vatican Radio. In our next program at the same time tomorrow, you can hear our feature, The African Synod, The Church Alive in Africa Today. I am Festus Tarawali, and do join us then. Praised be Jesus Christ. Laudetur Jesus Christus.

0: Dear listeners, our daily news programme will be rebroadcast shortly. Meanwhile, for other stories, you can go to vaticannews.va and don't forget to catch the latest updates on our Facebook page, X feed, and Instagram account.
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2: In the headlines this Sunday, June 28th, Pope Leo XIV remembers Venezuela in the aftermath of two devastating earthquakes during his Angelus appeals. An NGO is helping bring clean water to villages in southern Ethiopia. And American novelist and essayist shares how literature can help people understand the experience of war if they've never lived through it themselves. In the Vatican, I'm Kelsey Gussie.
3: Fratelli e sorelle, buona domenica!
2: As Pope Leo XIV prayed the Angelus on Sunday, he spoke in Spanish to express his closeness to Venezuela, where two massive earthquakes struck in quick succession this past week. He invited everyone to join him in praying for victims and their families, as well as for the work of rescue crews.
3: Deseo expresar mi cercanía a las hermanas y hermanos venezolanos afectados por los...
2: I wish to express my closeness to the Venezuelan sisters and brothers affected by the recent earthquakes that have caused numerous victims and injured, as well as great material damages, the Pope said.
3: Así como ingentes daños materiales. Mientras ruego al Señor...
2: As we pray to the Lord for the eternal repose of the deceased, I renew my spiritual closeness to their families, the injured, and those struck by this tragedy. At the same time, I express my gratitude and support to those who are generously carrying out search and rescue efforts.
3: En las labores de búsqueda y de asistencia.
2: As he concluded the extraordinary consistory of cardinals on Saturday evening, the Pope also shared the closeness of all the College of Cardinals with the people of Venezuela.
3: Assicuriamo la nostra preghiera per le vittime, per le loro famiglie.
2: We assure our prayers for the victims, their families, and all those suffering the consequences of this tragedy, he said.
3: E chiediamo che non venga meno la solidarietà delle comunità internazionali verso quella cara nazione.
2: And we ask that the solidarity of the international community may not be lacking towards that dear nation. And recent reports show that the death toll from the earthquakes that struck Venezuela last week Wednesday has risen to 1,430. As rescue crews continue searching collapsed buildings where thousands of people remain trapped. Nathan Morley shares the update.
4: The president gave the latest figures as rescue crews continue searching collapsed buildings where thousands of people remain trapped. He said on state television that 3,238 people had been injured and 3,142 families have been affected. The UN estimates around 50,000 people are still missing. Venezuela has recorded 430 light to moderate aftershocks since the magnitude 7.2 and 7.5 quakes, according to the presidential palace. The president offered condolences on behalf of the Venezuelan authorities and said tens of thousands of personnel are working around the clock on search and rescue operations. Technical and humanitarian assistance from more than a dozen countries has been arriving, including teams and equipment from the Dominican Republic, El Salvador, Colombia, Mexico, Chile, Spain, Germany, Switzerland, and Qatar, as well as UN agencies. UN Emergency Relief Chief Tom Fletcher welcomed the support.
5: And I'm really grateful, the solidarity already. Today we've been in touch with teams from the US, from the Dominican Republic, from El Salvador. The Swiss are deploying tonight, from Qatar. We've got offers from Mexico, China, Brazil, the Caribbean, Syria, and other countries, the UK, the Russian Federation, Spain, and many more are reviewing their support. To those whose loved ones are currently under the rubble, know that we are going to do our best to make sure that help gets to you and your loved ones. We're going to move mountains here.
4: In all, up to 6.8 million people could be impacted by the emergency, according to the UN Agency for Migration, IOM. For Vatican Radio, this is Nathan Morley reporting.
2: A few weeks ago,